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It's called Rimshot by the Roller Coasters on the Holiday Inn record label from 1961. Now let's slow it down and do my favorite song by the Five Keys. It's called With All My

the Four Seasons and Come On Marianne. It's Mike Belea's Jukebox Party, keeping your favorite memories alive one song at a time. And every once in a while, we like to play one that should have made it, but nobody played it. Let's go back. These are the High Tones.

You'd like that one, Baba. High tones called We Met at a Dance. Let's keep it nice and slow. One more time is a classic by Kenny Lester and Love Letters.

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Well, here we are on a Monday. G-Man here for the next 2 hours, right here on number one, Allen's Golden Oldies. Well, I hope you joined me on Saturday. We had a great million-dollar weekend, 2 hours, as we do every Saturday. If you haven't checked out Million Dollar Weekend, do it this

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I have Honeycomb.

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Yeah. 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

0: Ladies and gentlemen, the beat goes on.
1: Here's Joe South. Games people play. 1969, hit number 79 that year.

Well, that's it for this Monday, but I hope you join me tomorrow, same time, right here on Alan's Golden Oldies. Right now, it's time for G-Man to climb into the OG-mobile and head for parts unknown. So until tomorrow, stay cool and remember, G-Man.

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0: 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So, hey, why don't you join me 3 times a week? 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

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And, oh, I listen to Alan's Golden Oldies all the time. 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

if you like the early days of rock and roll, then I invite you to join me for Mike Belair Remembers the Music of Alan Freed every Tuesday and Thursday, 5:30 Central Time, 6:30 Eastern Time, happening right here on Alan's Golden Oldies. The best 1950s rock and roll, rhythm and blues, and vocal group harmony gems. Oh, so many of them. Why don't you join me as we go back in time right here

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This is Sandy Weeks, Executive Associate for Jimmy Clanton Enterprises. 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

0: And he is. But Jimmy has also been an ordained minister of the gospel for over 40 years. God knows Jimmy as his servant who brings forth biblical truths from the Word of God. 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

0: a dumb thing to do. I bet you wouldn't have done anything like this if Mom and Dad were here.
1: 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Alan's Golden Oldies.

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At Allen's Golden Oldies, our music library is in the six-figure area. 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Sounds like he needs a dose of Allen's Golden Oldies. 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

0: Who's your rock and roll buddy? 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Alan, that's who.
1: A variety of oldies. Alan's Golden Oldies.

0: 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And Eric Thomason from Blue Nail Roofing joins us right now. Eric, any updates since we've last talked?
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0: I'm just sort of walking around here inside the theater of my mind.
1: How did I get in here?
0: I put you in here. That's the nice thing about radio. I can put anything I want in here. Watch out for those elephants.
1: That was close. Watch yourself. You almost stepped in front of that train.
0: I saw it coming, actually.
1: Is that a merry-go-round over there by those Inca ruins?
0: Yes, it is.
1: What do you mean that's the nice thing about radio?
0: Well, unlike, say, TV, which is at the mercy of the size of the screen, you know, the monitor of our head is limitless.
1: I get it.
0: Like that giant pterodactyl over there taking a bite out of the Superdome.
1: That's neat.
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1: Come on in. 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I gotta play this back on my Walkman.
0: Excuse me?
1: Yeah?
0: You left the door to my mind open.
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0: bringing you the history of rock and roll and loving every second of it. 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

0: gonna hold you tight. A Monday, Tuesday, Wednesday, Thursday, Friday, Saturday night. On the bay, on the night.
1: There is another and a dime is a dime.
0: He's singing another chorus, but he has.

listening to Alan's Golden Oldies. Alan absolutely loves playing your requests. When he is on live, that is what he wants to do, is to please you. But he is only on the air for 4 hours a day, Monday through Friday, from 1 p.m. to 5 p.m. Central Time. So when you ask for a request, please don't ask for more than 2 requests per day. 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Keeping you bebopping year-round here at AlansGoldenOldies.com. Alan would like to thank you all for listening to Alan's Golden Oldies. He is very, very grateful for your continued support. Many of you may not realize, but the expenses to keep Alan's Golden Oldies on the air every year continues to go up. 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He wants to keep it free just like it has always been. But in order to do that, he could use some help. Alan knows that a lot of you can't afford to donate any money, but some of you might be in a position where you can. Even if it's just a dollar, it helps. 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

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On the edge. Keep it on us. On Alan's Golden Oldies, the best of the 50s, 60s, and 70s.

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1: Oh, I wouldn't worry about that if I were you. 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
0: Really? Gee, I'd hate to think of them all turning them on at once.
1: They do. Every morning.

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1: Every radio I had to my name.
0: Mm-hmm. Including transistors?
1: Yes. Well, he left me one earplug. I'll say that for him.
0: Mm-hmm. Well, did he take anything else?
1: Just the radios. And a couple of pieces of fruit.
0: I see. Well, what...
1: A banana and two Kadota figs.
0: Mm-hmm.
1: I don't deny him the fruit.
0: No. Are you and your husband going to replace the radios?
1: Well, we'll have to. Arthur is late for work because he has no radio to keep reminding him of the time and traffic conditions.
0: Mm-hmm.
1: I have nothing to keep me company while I work around the house.
0: I can imagine.
1: We have a 10-room house. We had a radio in every room.
0: Then he stole all 10 radios?
1: 11.
0: 11?
1: He also stole the car.

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1: 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I mean, isn't that weird? The radio is my friend?
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0: It's Sybil with DFW's Morning News. 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

0: Hi, everyone. 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
2: All right, watch this. Okay, people, and now when I give you the cue, I want the 700-foot mountain of whipped cream to roll into Lake Michigan, which has been drained and filled with hot chocolate. Then the Royal Canadian Air Force will fly overhead towing a 10-ton maraschino cherry, which will be dropped into the whipped cream to the cheering of 25,000 extras. All right, cue the mountain. Now, you want to try that on television?
1: Well...
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1: Doesn't television stretch the imagination?
2: Up to 27 inches, yes. Yeah.

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1: I think we can handle it.
0: Why not? Do or do not. There is no try.
1: Trust me, we've got this under control. Alan's Golden Oldies. The other oldie stations getting you bent out of shape.
2: I want you to get up now. I want all of you to get up out of your chairs. I want you to get up right now and go to the window, open it, and stick your head out and yell, I'm as mad as hell, and I'm not going to take this anymore.
1: 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It soothes the savage beast.

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I says, well, I've been working. What's the matter? Can a guy be happy once in a time? But when I come home tired and disgusted, she says, sure, I see. Outside you have a good time, and home you come to cry to me.

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1: Hey, folks. 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

Rock Island Lounge, she runs down into New Orleans. And just outside of New Orleans, there's a big toll gate. And all the trains, they go through the toll gate while they gotta pay the man some money. But of course, if you got certain things on board, you're okay, you don't have to pay the man nothing. And just now, we see a train, she's coming down the line. 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
1: 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We're not like any other oldie station. We like being rock and roll rebels. Alan's Golden Oldies. Most oldie stations have a music library of about 500 songs. 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At Alan's Golden Oldies, our music library is in the six-figure area. 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

0: don't care how you got here. 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

0: think I invite you to join me for Mike Velez Jukebox Party every Monday, Wednesday, and Friday, 5:30 Central Time, 6:30 Eastern Time, right here at Ellen's Golden Oldies, playing the best rock and roll, rhythm and blues, vocal group harmony gems, pop, and a whole lot more. Let's take a stroll down memory lane with all those blasts from the past that will forever last. So, hey, why don't you join me 3 times a week? It's happening right here on Ellen's Golden Oldies.
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0: Well, here we are on a Tuesday. 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

0: We are now into hour number two on this Tuesday with G-Man, right here on number one, Allen's Golden Oldies. 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

that's it for this Tuesday, but I hope you'll join me tomorrow, same time, right here on Alan's Golden Oldies. Right now it's time for G-Men to climb into the OG-mobile and head for parts unknown. So until tomorrow, stay cool, and remember, G-Man loves...

0: In the Navy, as well as in any of the services, the backbone of the service is the enlisted man. We selected a typical sailor to interview today. Your name, sir?
1: My name is Jose Manos, the typical sailor.
0: And, you are an apprentice seaman?
1: Well, yes, I'm an apprentice seaman now, but someday I hope to go to Minneapolis and become something better.
0: I think you mean you want to go to Annapolis and become an officer.
1: No, I want to go to Minneapolis and become a civilian. You got to go out the same place you enlisted.
0: That's what
1: you
0: know? I heard. Yeah. Let's talk about your career here in the Navy.
1: Okay.
0: I guess, like all sailors, you have a girl in every port.
1: Guess again.
0: You mean you don't have a girl in every port?
1: You guessed it.
0: Well, let's talk about conditions aboard ship.
1: Okay, that's something I like to talk about, the conditions aboard
0: the ship. I understand that you're allowed to go anywhere aboard your ship.
1: Oh, that's well, we got to go all over the ship to see if the ship is chip-shape. I check whether the chip is chip-shape over there and make sure everything's nice.
0: Have you seen the captain's mess?
1: Yes, I saw her.
0: Now, come on, Jose, that's a very old joke.
1: That's the captain's problem.
0: Let's continue. I understand that after an extended cruise, a crew can get pretty rowdy.
1: Oh, yes, you know, well, one time, we went on a cruise for a whole year, you know, and you should have seen them. The whole crew got drunk and they ran around and kissing ladies and everything.
0: Well, I think that's understandable.
1: The second day out?
0: You don't mean to tell me that they had women and liquor aboard a ship.
1: No, I didn't mean to tell you that. Oh, boy, am I in trouble with the boys now.
0: Sir, exactly, what have your duties been in the Navy?
1: Well, I used to be in salvage, you know. I was a deep-sea diver.
0: Well, you must have had some interesting experiences.
1: Oh, you're kidding. One time, I was in the deep sea diving in the sea for salvage because I was a deep sea diver when I was way down in the sea.
0: Mm-hmm.
1: And I got a very frightening message from the captain.
0: What was it?
1: Come on up. The boat is sinking.
0: Jose, something's been troubling me. It has to do with a Navy uniform.
1: Oh, yes.
0: I'm referring to a question that's bothered me about the sailor's uniform.
1: Uh-huh.
0: Now, you have 13 buttons on the flap of your trousers. Some say those 13 buttons represent the original 13 ships in the U.S. Navy. Mm-hmm. Others say that they represent the 13 original colonies. Uh-huh. Now, what do all these buttons mean?
1: They mean you got to be very fast.

Well, here it is, Tuesday, 13th day of October. It's time for Alex 50s and 60s dance party. Come along for the next 4 hours and bop and bid you drop. Phone lines are open right now, 1-817-246-3464. Or you can message me on Facebook. Remember, you say them and I'm gonna play them, baby.

Charles in town. I got a dollar and a quarter and I'm just running the clown. But don't let no female play me cheap. I got 50 cents more than I'm

Yeah, baby, let the good times roll. That's the one, the only, Ray Charles. Hey, I just got off the phone with Irene in Moonstone, Canada. She saw Gary Lewis over the weekend. That's right, Gary Lewis and the Playboys. She wanted to hear Just My Style. Well, thank you, Irene, another longtime listener of Alex Gold and Oldie. You say 'em, I promise you, I'm gonna play 'em.

Out of Cold Memories with Dodie Stevens. How about Bill Haley and his Comets? Rock a beat boogie! And away we go!

take a beat, you take a boogie.

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0: Do you love a 57 Chevy? How about Bobby socks and suede shoes? Do you cherish the memory of a sweet chick with a ponytail and pleated skirt? Then you'll love ALAN. And here he is.
1: Welcome back to Highland's Golden Oldies. We got the 50s and 60s going right now at 1-817-246-3464 or

with Jimmy DeLandi. Hey, yes indeed. I got a request from Irene from Canada. Another Irene. We got two Irenes in Canada. She wanted to hear Kathy Young and the Innocents from 1960. That's Bruce Back 66 years ago.

Chris Montez, Because of You. Here's Mason Williams. Classical Gas. 1968, all over again.

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I had it. Heather called in from Canada. She wanted to hear Bobby Curtello. Devil May Care. Angels.

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1: It's This Island Earth and the original invasion of...

0: The two of you are beginning a strange journey. A journey that no Earth people have ever undertaken before.
1: Universal International presents the most startling, the most imaginative and suspenseful science fiction drama ever brought to the screen. You'll marvel at the superior intelligence that unleashes its deadly ray. Or can kidnap an airplane in flight.
2: They're pulling us up.
1: Prisoners hurtling through endless space, speeding toward the unearthly furies of a planet gone mad. See sights never before dreamed by man. The battle between guided meteors and deadly rays.
3: They're gonna hit us! 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

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Please listen. If you don't, if you won't, if you fail to understand, then the same incredible terror that's menacing me will strike at you!

0: come from another world, spawned in the light years of space, unleashed to take over the bodies and souls of the people of our planet, bringing a new dimension in terror to the giant super scope screen.
1: Whatever intelligence or instinct it is, it can govern the forming of human flesh and blood out of thin air is fantastically powerful, beyond any comprehension.
0: A cursed, dreadful, malevolent thing was happening to those he loved.
2: This isn't just an ordinary body, is it?
1: I never saw one like it. It looks unused.
0: The sensational star discovery of the view from Pompey's Head. And now an undreamed of horror makes her life and love a vortex of fear.
1: I don't know. Suddenly, while you're asleep, they'll absorb your minds, your memories.
3: I don't want any part of it.
1: You're forgetting something, Miles.
3: What's that?
1: You have no choice.
0: From city to city, an incredible hysterical panic spread. As the unimaginable becomes real, the impossible becomes true.
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1: 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It's about 25 minutes before the top of the hour on this 13th day of October. 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

Back in 1955, that's Boyce Bennett with his version of My Boy Flat Top. Here's Cookie and the Cupcakes, Matilda. Taking us up to the top of the hour.

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1: Hi, everyone. This is Sandy Weeks, Executive Associate for Jimmy Clanton Enterprises. 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

upon a stormy sea from the motion picture Go Jotty Go, starring the one, the only Jimmy Clanton, along with Alan Freed. Here's Eugene Church. Oh, look at those pretty little girls. They're everywhere.

Cliff Richard, Bears Dysman, Jerry Butler, for your precious love with the Impressions, by the way, 1958.

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1: 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We'll be right back.
2: Than a speeding bullet, more powerful than a locomotive, able to leap tall buildings at a single bound. Look up in the sky, it's a bird, it's a plane, it's Superman. Kellogg's Pep, P-E-P-Pep. Kellogg's Pep, the Sunshine Cereal, presents the adventure.

0: as Superman speaks his speedy path to the rescue of Jimmy Olsen and Beanie Martin, he has yet to learn that the Crooked Song Publishers were but one of far more serious and dangerous rackets.
1: Hello there, gang. This is your pal Dan McCullough. You know, that old saying, as much fun as a barrel of monkeys, is kind of out of date nowadays. Yes, sir, now it's as much fun as a collection of Pep comic buttons, because that new series of comic buttons that come in packages of Kellogg's Pep is a barrel of fun. Why, they're so doggone smart-looking in the first place, the full-color pictures of your funny paper favorites stand out like anything against that clear white background. Then there's the kick that you get out of adding another button to your collection every time Mom opens a new package of Pep, and even more fun swapping duplicates with your friends. Now, there are 18 new and different buttons in this new series. Friends like Toots and Casper and Flash Gordon and Superman, of course. And you'll want to collect them all. So remind Mom to get you plenty of Kellogg's Pep, because that's the only way you can get these exciting prizes. You don't send in any money, not even a box stop, and you can't buy them anywhere, but you get a comic button every time you open a package of Kellogg's Pep, the Sunshine cereal. That's the good whole wheat cereal with a catchy sunshine flavor, you know. The tender, crisp, golden toasted flakes that keep you coming right back for more. So ask Mom for lots of P-E-P, the Sunshine Cereal, Kellogg's Pep.
0: Now the adventures of Superman. In attempting to trap two racketeer song publishers who had fleeced editor White's Little Cook Poco out of $450, Cub reporter Jimmy Olsen and Beanie Martin, the Daily Planet copy boy, were themselves trapped. Tied up and left in the locked office of the racketeers, Jimmy and Beanie accidentally overturned a smoking stand and started a fire that swept through the ancient office building. After Beanie had been overcome by the smoke, Jimmy managed to dial a telephone with a pencil held between his teeth, and calling Clark Kent, succeeded in gasping out where he was before collapsing. As we continue now, Kent in his true identity of Superman is rocketing through the skies and approaching the blazing building. Below him, he sees a great crowd and several companies of firemen battling the spectacular blaze. Listen.
2: Great Scott, that building is going up like a matchbox. Jim and Beanie are trapped in it somewhere. But where are they? I don't see them. Better circle the building again. Away! Still don't see them. Maybe I'm too late. Maybe they both... Wait a minute. Down there in that office. Two boys on the floor. Yes, it's Jim and Beanie. Down to them. Down! Jim, Beanie, they're unconscious. Only they're still alive. Uh-oh. Better get going fast before that ceiling falls on us. Up with them. Now, Jim, there we are. Now, out of here in a hurry. Up and away!
3: Of all the harebrained, crackpot, idiotic stunts I ever heard of, why did you and Beanie try to bag a couple of big-time racketeers all by yourselves, Olsen? Why? Why?
4: Mr. White, how were we to know they were such bad eggs?
5: Yeah, that's right, Chief.
3: How were you to know? You said you suspected they were dishonest in the first place, didn't you?
5: Of course, Chief. Jim knows that legitimate publishers don't solicit songs from amateurs and that they never ask the author to pay part of the publishing costs like they asked Poco, but
3: Okay. So they knew they were dealing with crooks. And they knew Poco had been tricked into putting up $450 by those phonies who never had any intention of publishing his song. So why did they do it?
5: Well, now, wait a minute, Chief. Jim is ready to admit he made a mistake, and I'm sure he won't make the same one again. He meant well. He wanted to recover Poco's money and prevent other people from being fleeced like that.
4: Sure. Plenty of people are swindled every day by racketeers.
3: Well, that's because they don't think.
5: Well,
3: they don't stop to investigate these smooth talkers before they hand over their hard-earned money.
4: Well, how are you going to tell when a man's on the up and up?
3: It's easy enough to ask for references before you pay out money to a stranger. Or to consult the Better Business Bureau or the Chamber of Commerce or your lawyer or your banker, isn't it?
4: Yeah, I guess so.
5: Wait a minute, Chief. That gives me an idea. As Jim said, people are being swindled out of thousands of dollars every day by racketeers. And there are so many of them, the police can't round them all up. Let us do something to help the law. Us.
4: Well, what do you mean, Mr. Kent?
5: The Daily Planet can do a lot to scotch the operation of slickers like Professor Blessing by asking our readers to contact us when they've been swindled. Or when they suspect someone might be trying to take them in. Then we can investigate and blow the racket wide open.
4: Well, you mean put on sort of a racket-busting campaign?
5: Sure, that's right, Jim.
4: Gee, it's a swell idea.
5: What do you say, Chief?
3: Well, you may have something there, Kent. Sounds as if it may make a good public service feature, and it can't hurt our circulation either. I tell you what, you and Lois... Oh, I forgot, Lois is still in California. Well,
6: You head up this new department alone, then. And Jim can help you.
4: Hot job.
7: Well.
6: Get busy on it right away.
7: Okay.
6: Knock out the story for page one, all about the danger of rackets.
7: Uh-huh.
6: How much money is swindled from innocent citizens every day. You can get the figures from the DA's office.
7: Uh-huh.
6: And how we want our readers to cooperate with us and so on.
7: Okay.
6: And so on. Set up a regular feature. Say, full page in the picture section every day.
7: Right.
6: We'll drive the racketeers out of Metropolis, or I'll know why.
8: Kent speaking.
9: This is Inspector Henderson.
8: Oh, hello, Inspector. Hope you're going to tell me you caught up with Professor Blessing and Froggy.
9: No such luck, Kent. Now listen, I've just seen the Daily Planet.
8: Uh-huh.
9: Do you fellas mean what you say? That you'll stop at nothing to expose and help drive the racketeers out of Metropolis?
8: You bet we do, Inspector.
9: Well, how soon can you get down to headquarters?
8: Oh, in a second. In a few minutes.
9: Good. I've got a story for you that'll knock your eyes out.
8: Yeah?
9: That is, if you and Perry White have the courage to follow through on it.
8: What do you mean, if we have the courage?
9: Off your high horse now and get down here as quickly as you can, Kent. Bring White with you and I'll tell you all about it.
8: Right, we'll be there in two shakes. Bye.
1: Intrigued by Inspector Henderson's promise of a big story for the Daily Planet's racket-busting campaign, Clark Kent collars headed to Perry White, and together they hurry from the Daily Planet to police headquarters. What has Inspector Henderson in mind? We'll return in a moment to find out. So stand by.
10: Say, gang, here's something that'll really hand you a laugh. It's that picture of Goofy from Harold Teen, one of the brand new series of comic buttons that now come in packages of Kellogg's Pep. Talk about comical, or you'll start to chuckle the minute you see that silly grin on his face and in his standout ears and the way he wears that old hat sitting right back in his head. Yes, sir, Goofy is sure on the beam when it comes to fun, and all the rest of those 18 new Pep comic buttons, too. For instance, Toots and Casper and the Inspector and Barney Google, Pat Patton, Tess Trueheart, Chief Brandon, and Vitamin Flintheart from Dick Tracy and Superman, of course. Why, you'll want to collect all 18 of these new and different buttons and sport them on your jacket or your dress or cap. So ask Mom to keep you supplied with lots of Kellogg's Pep, because that's the only way you can get these exclusive prizes. You don't send in any money, not even a box stop, and you can't buy them anywhere, but there's a comic button prize inside every package of Pep you open. And there's a prize of good eating, too, because Pep is the whole wheat flake cereal with those come-back-for-more flavors. Yes, sir, Pep is so loaded with that catchy sunshine flavor that, well, you practically can't resist it. So ask Mom for P-E-P, the sunshine cereal, Kellogg's Pep.
1: Clark Kent and Perry White have just arrived at Metropolis Police Headquarters, where Inspector Henderson is saying...
6: You say in the planet that you want to help drive the racketeers out of Metropolis, gentlemen, and that you'll stop at nothing to do it.
7: Are you sure?
11: Well, of course we're sure. We wouldn't say anything we don't mean.
6: Okay. But what I have in mind is daring and dangerous.
7: Okay, spill it. What's the story?
6: Just this. I can give you a terrific story about a racket that's costing Metropolis citizens a fortune every day, and which we believe is responsible for two unsolved murders.
7: Well, let's have it.
6: All right, here it is. Now, you know, of course, that the housing shortage has resulted in quite a few rackets.
7: Oh, it certainly has.
6: Crooks have resorted to all sorts of tricks to take advantage of returned GIs as well as other citizens who need a roof over their head.
7: Well, we've heard a lot about that. So what?
6: Well, the worst racket we've come across, and the one I admit we can use some help on, is this. Certain individuals who we believe are part of a vicious ring have been opening offices here and there and circularizing returned veterans, offering them lots for sale and saying they'll build home on the lots as soon as possible.
7: Uh-huh.
11: Go on.
6: Well, now, naturally, they're flooded with answers from people who need homes. They take the applicants out and show them the lots for sale, usually in the suburbs, of course, and show them plans for every sort of home. Then they take deposits from $500 to $2,000 on the land and the proposed home.
7: I see.
6: Then, when the time comes for the purchaser to take title to his land, he finds out that the crooks who sold it to him never owned it.
7: What?
6: Yes, these racketeers are selling land they don't own and taking deposits to build houses on it.
7: Right, Scott.
11: And when they report it to you and you investigate, the racketeers have flown the coop. Is that it?
6: Exactly. Their offices are closed and they've vanished until they turn up in a new location practicing the same racket.
7: Well, now look, Inspector, can't you catch up with them by running down all circulars and reports of their activities?
6: Well, we've tried that, Kent.
7: No.
6: We've had one of our men answer every real estate ad, except those published by well-known real estate agents and builders.
7: Mm-hmm.
6: But these racketeers are clever.
7: I know.
6: They obviously screened the answers pretty carefully. Only once did our man fool them.
7: Well, what happened?
6: He was shot in front of his home.
7: He what?
6: That's right. Apparently, the racketeers became suspicious of him, traced him to his house, found out who he was, and finished him before he could even tell us who they were.
12: Right. God.
6: Another fellow called us up one day that he was a veteran who suspected he was being fleeced in a racket like this.
12: Uh-huh.
6: Well, we told him to come in and give us the details. He was shot on his way to headquarters.
12: Hey, that is serious.
7: I think I'm beginning to see what you want the Daily Planet to do, Inspector.
6: Specifically, I want you to play this story to the hilt in your paper. Give it so much publicity that all citizens will know about it and investigate thoroughly before they hand over any money.
7: I see.
6: In that way, we can break those phony deals wide open and drive these racketeers out of business.
12: Well, that's one of the most vicious swindles I've ever heard of. We'll work with you, Inspector.
6: Now, wait a minute. I told you I was quite sure a gang was running this racket.
7: Yes?
12: So what?
6: Well, we believe they're already responsible for two murders.
7: All the more reason to smoke them out and bring them to justice.
12: You bet. We'll go to town.
6: Now, let me finish, will you? These fellows have been reaping a fortune, and they've shown they'll go to any length, even murders, to go on milking the public.
7: What are you trying to do, scare us?
6: No, but it's my duty to warn you. If the Daily Planet declares war on this gang, you may very well run into serious personal danger.
7: We're not afraid of danger, Inspector.
12: You bet we're not. Inspector, you're on. We accept the challenge.
13: Their eyes gleaming, Clark Kent and Perry White shake hands with Inspector Henderson, pledging themselves and the Daily Planet to battle one of the cruelest and most vicious rackets ever practiced upon returned veterans and their families. Two murders have already been committed, and Inspector Henderson has warned Kent and White that they are courting danger. What will happen as the Daily Planet challenges the unknown racketeers? Exciting things happen, fellows and girls, and they start happening tomorrow. So be sure to be with us then, same time, same station.
0: And remember, for breakfast, it's Kellogg's Pep.
13: For excitement, the adventures of...

0: Superman is a copyrighted feature appearing in Superman DC Comic Magazine and is brought to you Monday through Friday at the same time by Kellogg's Pep, the Sunshine Cereal. Think of the wonderful toasty things that taste good on a frosty morning, and you think of something crisp, crunchy, crinkly. Crumbles! There's that name again, slips in every time. Crumbles, Kellogg's Crumbles. Just seems to go with words like crisp and crunchy. It's such a toasty kind of cereal, sort of sweet and metal rich. And you know, it's the only cereal in the whole wide world made in those little crinkly shreds of good whole wheat. So when you think of good tasting words like crisp, crunchy, crinkly, that means Crumbles for breakfast, Kellogg's Crumbles. And be sure to be with us tomorrow for the thrilling adventures of Superman. 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
2: 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Coming up next, it's Finger Poppin' Time with Hank Ballard and his Midnighters. And how about Dwayne Eddy and that playing guitar with the Lonely One? It's Alex Golden Odie, now in our 13th day on our new year, 22, that is, 22 years on the World Wide Web, bringing you the hit.

I just got off the phone with Dave. He's in Maryland today. He wanted to hear Peter, Paul, and Mary back in that golden year of 1963 as we're blowing in the wind. Thank you, Dave.

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1: 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Let's open up those request lines right now at 1-817-246-3464 or message me on Facebook. Hey, how about that Larry Williams, the guy who gave us Boney Maroney, Short Fat Fanny, and this one titled Dizzy, Miss Lizzie.

0: because that's the kind of scene that I dig. 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

Mike Ferrero as he remembers Alan Freed. And how about a rebroadcast of G-Man from today? We'll return again tomorrow with the 50s, 60s, and 70s, going a few other years here and there. So till then, this is Alan saying goodnight. God bless you all. Love one another. And remember one little thing. No matter what anybody tells you, baby, rock and roll, it's here to stay. Be safe. Bye-bye.

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2: Action and suspense out of the Old West comes the most famous hero of them all, Hopalong Cassidy, starring William Boyd. The Ring of the Silver Spurs heralds the most amazing man ever to ride the prairies of the early West, Hopalong Cassidy, the same Hoppy you cheer in motion pictures, and the same California you've laughed at a million times. Raw courage and quick shooting have built a legend around this famous hero. Hopalong is a name to be feared, respected, and admired. For this great cowboy rides the trails of adventure and excitement. William Boyd as Hopalong Cassidy and Andy Clyde as California. Here's Hoppy now with another new story.
3: This one we call The Wastrels of Juarez. Began one day when California and I rode into town from the Bar 20. We'd come in because of a shortage of flour and bacon at the ranch. But when we saw the crowd in front of the bank, grim-faced, milling around like steers in a draw, we forgot all about food for the moment.
4: Something going on here, Hoppy. Something kind of peculiar.
3: Yeah, there's Jed Kramer. Maybe he knows what this is all about. Oh, boy.
5: Oh, what you got here, Jed? Trouble?
6: That's exactly what we've got. You've got it, too, if your money's in this bank. It's gone broke.
3: I think we better get down, California. You're not serious about the bank, are you, Jed?
6: Sure I'm serious. The place is closed up, ain't it?
3: But it's Saturday afternoon. The bank has a right to be closed. Who started this rumor anyway?
6: I don't know, but if it's such a rumor, why don't John Newcomb show himself and deny it?
3: Just a minute, man. John hasn't been feeling well lately. You all know that. You should know something else, too. This bank has never let you down in 25 years, and neither has John Newcomb. Why don't you forget this nonsense? You've all got things to do. Why don't you go do them? You still feel worried next week? Come in and talk to John about it.
6: How do we know that's such a good idea? If this bank is gone bust...
3: Oh.

0: it hasn't gone bust. You know me. You know I wouldn't give you a false argument. I'm sure the bank won't go bust.
1: Okay, Hoppy. We'll forget it for now, but I hope you're right about it. Come on, everybody. Let's go on get about our business.
0: Oh, boy. For a second or so, I thought there was going to be trouble. I thought maybe... Hey, California.
2: Psst. Over here, Hoppy. This side of the bank. What are you doing over here? Why all the secrecy?
3: It's Mr. Newcomb. He wants to talk to you.
4: I want to talk to you, and I want to thank you, Hoppy. You've given us a chance to breathe freely for the moment. Come in, will you?
0: How did a rumor like this ever get started, John? It's something that could cause a lot of trouble.
4: Yes, but I'm afraid we're going to have to face that fact.
0: What do you mean?
4: Hoppy, much as I hate to admit it, we're unable to meet our obligations. To put it bluntly, the bank is broke.
5: Now, back to Hopalong Cassidy and our story, The Wastrels of Juarez. Arriving in town from the Bar 20, Hoppy and California find an angry crowd milling before the locked doors of the bank. Rumor has it that the bank has failed, but Hoppy, challenging the rumor, learns from John Newcomb, the bank's president, that it's true. The bank is totally without funds.
0: But, John, that means practically everyone in town is ruined.
4: Yes, I know. There'll be foreclosures all over the area. People trying to raise cash by turning against their neighbors. I've seen it happen before.
0: But why, John? It can't be that...
4: No, Hoppy. It's something I had no control over. Our cashier absconded with more than $50,000. Practically our total assets.
0: Louis Kane? You're not being serious, John.
4: Louis Kane and a new teller we had, Ned Clayton. I don't think you've met him.
0: When did you find out?
4: They left this morning. I'm told they took the stage to Rock City and then headed southwest on horseback.
0: Southwest? Well, that'll take them to El Paso, maybe across the border.
4: Yes, and you know what that means. There isn't a law enforcement officer anywhere who could do anything about it.
0: Someone has to do something about it. There are kids in this town who'll go without food if we... Well, John, I'm going after them.
4: I've been hoping you'd say that, Hoppy.
3: You better keep it a thin hope, Mr. Newcomb. If them fellas get across the border, then there ain't much anyone can do about it.
0: This teller of yours, John, what does he look like?
4: Big man, blonde. I wish we had a photograph, but we don't.
0: Well, we know what Louis Kane looks like anyway. We'll move out right now. You'll tell him at the Bar 20, won't you?
4: I'll tell them. And, Hoppy.
0: Yes, John?
4: Tuesday is a holiday. Legitimately, I can keep the bank closed over Monday as well. And then there's some money of my own I can transfer into bank funds for the rest of the week. But after that, if you're not back...
0: I understand, John. We have to be back with that money by a week from this Monday.
3: This El Paso, huh? It's a mighty big town. Too darn big for all the walking I've been doing.
0: No luck, California?
3: No luck at all. Nobody seems to know nothing about Kane or that Clayton fellow. I'm beginning to think they never come here.
0: Well, I've drawn nothing but blanks myself.
3: Mr. Newcomb said that Clayton fellow was a blonde. Maybe we ought to just start looking for yellow-haired six-footers.
0: Well, there's one sitting over there. Somehow he doesn't have the look of a bank teller. Not the way he's wearing that six gun.
3: Hoppy, you're being flagged. The bartender. He's a-waving at you.
0: The bartender? Good. I was talking to him a little while ago about Kane. Maybe he remembers something he forgot to tell me. Let's hear what he has to say.
3: Know something, Hoppy? We're being given the eye by that blonde fellow with the gun.
0: That's a hopeful sign. Maybe we'll scare up something yet. I'd like another sarsaparilla, bartender.
3: Sarsaparilla coming up. How about your friend? I'll take some of that cactus chloroform.
0: My partner says he thought he saw you motion to me.
3: I got to thinking about them fellas you're looking for, and my memory got to speeding up a little.
0: There's another gold piece. Maybe that'll speed it up even more.
3: Well, there was a couple of fellas in here who might be your men yesterday.
0: Yeah?
3: I couldn't say if one of them was a blonde, though. They both kept their hats on. The older one kept squirming around on his feet like he'd been doing a lot of riding he wasn't used to. Neither of them said much, but they asked me if I knew a good place to stay in Juarez.
0: Across the border.
3: I've been afraid of that.
0: Did you tell them about a place in Juarez?
3: Well, I told them about the Guadalajara.
0: Guadalajara, huh?
3: Yeah. Juarez is the toughest town in North America, and Guadalajara is the toughest place in Juarez.
0: So I've heard.
3: But upstairs they got rooms, and they're pretty clean, and I might say...
6: You might say what, Joey?
3: Oh, it's you, Harlick.
6: Yeah. What were you going to say, Joey?
3: No, nothing much, Harlick. Honest, I...
6: Always talking, ain't you, Joey?
3: But I never mean no harm, Harlick. Excuse me. Got a customer down here.
6: What's your handle, mister?
0: Cassidy. Hop along, Cassidy.
6: I've heard of you. My name is Harlick.
0: Yeah, I've heard of you, too. From the Grass County Range War.
6: You and your partner were looking me over a minute ago. Why?
0: Color of your hair caused that. Blondes are kind of rare down in this country.
6: Mm. Joey.
3: Yeah. What do you want, Harlick?
6: Come back here.
3: I gotta clean the dust off these bottles, Harlick.
6: Better come back, Joey.
3: Harlick, you always get me wrong. I didn't mean nothing. I was just talking.
6: Give me that bottle.
3: The bottle? But this ain't your brand of stuff, Harlick.
6: I said, give me the bottle.
3: All right, here.
6: Bend your head this way a little.
3: Harlick, no, not with that bottle. It could kill me.
6: I said bend over.
0: Better put the bottle down, Harlick.
6: I'll show you where I'm going to put the bottle. I'm going to put
3: it right here.
0: I'm sorry, Harlick, and I couldn't just stand here and watch you hit him.
6: Fast man with a gun, ain't you? Real fast man. Shooting a bottle out of a man's hand. Not much to that.
0: No, of course not. And I said I was sorry.
6: I'm pretty fast with a gun myself.
0: I've heard you are.
6: You might keep it in mind. Especially if you decide to go to Juarez. Because I'll be in Juarez, Cassidy. Waiting for you.

0: toughest place in the toughest town in North America. Well, it looks like it and sounds like it.
1: Well, what are we going to do now that we're here?
0: Circulate around, will you? See what you can pick up in the way of information.
1: Right, Hoppy, but I'd like to say something first. If you sit down at any of these tables, make sure you pick yourself a chair with its back to a wall.
2: Welcome to Juarez, Cassidy.
0: Hello, Arnold.
2: Looking for a game?
0: Not exactly.
2: Well, we're playing a little draw. Nobody's getting real hurt. Sit down.
0: Watch.
2: Watch? No cards and you drink sarsaparilla. Makes a man wonder why he'd ever come to a place like the Guadalajara.
0: Maybe I enjoy the sweet fresh air that swirls around here.
2: Well, every man to his own taste. Fella next to you is Jim Boyne, an hombre with no visible means of support. If you look good, you'll see he's a blonde like me.
0: I've already noticed that.
2: The lad shuffling is Clyde Marple, medicine salesman down seeing the sights. The way his luck's been running, he'd probably like to deal him off the bottom. But he ain't that good with the cards. You can see he's a blonde like me, too. Yes? Meet Hop Along Cassidy.
3: Hiya, Cassidy.
0: Nice to know you, gentlemen. Harnick, your disposition seems to have improved since we met in El Paso. I can't help wondering why.
2: Well, maybe it's because I found out why you're so interested in hombres with blonde hair.
3: What's all this talk about blondes?
2: Well, take a look around, Marble. See any other light-haired men in this place? We're all there is. I know. I look real careful.
3: Why would you be so interested in looking?
2: I was looking because I knew Cassidy was looking. He wants to find a fair-haired hombre real bad.
3: Why?
2: Why don't you ask him, Marple? Maybe he'll tell us.
0: Why do you concern yourself in this, Harlock?
2: Maybe I'm the fair-haired hombre you're looking for.
0: Yeah, maybe you are, but...
1: Hoppy, can you break away for...
0: Sure, if you gentlemen will excuse me.
2: Oh, sure we will, Cassidy. But come back, won't you? We'd like to see you again.
0: Find out something, California?
1: I think I found out about Kane. He's here, in one of the rooms upstairs. The one at the street end of the hall, on the left. He could be there right now.
0: Good. Let's go and see. You better wait out here and keep me covered just in case.
4: All right. Come in.
1: I'll be right here, Hoppy.
0: Looks as though you're all ready for trouble, Kane.
4: I heard you were in town looking for this, Cassidy. No, don't come any closer, or I'll pull this trigger.
0: You don't need that gun, Kane. Not with me.
4: You're not going to take me back, Cassidy. I've got a man who'll stop you from doing that.
0: Clayton?
4: No, not Clayton. This man's going to see me safely through to Mexico City. Then it's Europe and a life of ease.
0: Sure you don't mean a life of being scared and sorry and repentant? Does Clayton know about your new partner?
4: Well, what difference does that make?
0: You're not very sure of yourself, are you, Kane? You're not sure of Clayton. Maybe Clayton and your new partner are working together against you.
4: You're just talking.
0: You hope I'm just talking. Why don't you give this up, Kane? The folks back home don't know what you've done. Not yet. I'll give you my word that they won't know. You'll turn back that money.
4: Well...
0: The bank needs that money. The whole town needs it. You'll go back with me voluntarily. I wouldn't be surprised but what you could have your job back again.
4: My job? You honestly think that?
0: Wasn't such a bad job, was it, Kane?
4: No. It was a good job. A respectable job. If I hadn't been such a fool, I...
0: Everyone makes a mistake once in a while. They don't always matter if you correct them right away.
4: You really think it would be all right if I went back?
0: We can saddle up in a few minutes. We can go right now.
4: Well, I'll have to get the money. Clayton and I, we hit it. I'm glad you came, Cassidy. Come, we'll go and get the money, and then we...
1: Kane! That's Hart! Where... He cut Kane, huh? Is he dead, Hoppy?
0: Hardly knew what hit him.
1: And the money, did he tell you where it is?
0: No. And the only person who knows is that teller, Clayton.

0: Now, back to Hopalong Cassidy and our story, The Wastrels of Juarez. Hoppy has crossed the border into Juarez, searching for $50,000 embezzled from the bank in his hometown. He has only a short time in which to find the money and return it. If he fails, the bank will be forced to close its doors for good, bringing ruin to most of the town's population. Only two men have knowledge of where the money is hidden, and now one of these men is dead.
1: Whee! I'm glad that's done. Hot work, burying a man in this country.
2: Yeah, but I think Lewis can't thank us for it if he could.
1: A man running away with money at his age. Plumb foolish if you ask me.
2: I don't think Kane would have taken the money if it hadn't been for Clayton.
1: Yeah, that bank teller. We talk about him. We don't even know what he looks like.
2: Except that he's blonde.
1: So is Harlech blonde. And that Marple fella. And the one called Boyne.
2: One of them has to be Clayton. And we've got to find out which one before it's too late.
1: And the best place to do that is back at the Guadalajara. And something tells me it's gonna lead to trouble.

0: been in that office a half hour.
1: A little business deal I had to make.
0: Business? In a place like this? What kind of... Hey, your guns, where are they?
1: That was the business. We came away from home a little suddenly without too much cash.
0: So you put up your irons for a loan? Hoppy and Juarez, that's like signing up for suicide. Here, you better wear mine.
1: No, I'll be all right.
0: I hope you're right. But there's that fella Harlot to worry about, and here he comes now.
2: Well, you got him, didn't you, Cassidy? Caught up with him and you plugged him.
1: If you're talking about Kane Harlick, I had nothing to do with his death.
2: I'm talking about Kane, and I think you had everything to do with his death. You were looking for him, weren't you?
1: That doesn't mean I killed him.
2: It does to me, Cassidy. You wanted that money Kane had with him, and I'm saying you got it.
1: How did you know about the money?
2: Everybody in Juarez knows about it, and I'm still saying you got it.
1: You're working yourself into a rage, Harlick. Why?
2: For two reasons, Cassidy. Because you killed Kane and because I don't like him.
0: He's going to throw down on you, Hoppy, and you without your guns. Better let me take him on, huh?
1: No, just sit tight.
2: All right, Cassidy. I'm waiting for you to make a play.
0: Now, hold it. Hold it, Harlock. Hoppy ain't wearing guns. And
2: we ain't. Well, now that's just too...
0: You did that with my gun. You drew it from my holster.
1: You'd have killed me, wouldn't you, Harlick? You were going to draw him when you knew I wasn't wearing guns. No, but I leave yours on the floor. I'll give it back to you later when I think you've cooled down.
2: All right, Cassidy. But this makes it twice you balked me. The odds are all against you doing it the third time.
0: He's a bad one, Hoppy. The kind that old dry gulch if he gets the chance. And he knows about the money. I'll bet his name ain't Harlick at all. I'll bet he's Clayton, the bank teller.
1: He could be. Or he could be the man who was going to help Kane get into Mexico City. I don't know. And I can't afford to make a mistake. We just have to wait. And we have to watch all three of the blondes until the one who's Clayton gives himself away.
0: Suppose they all decide to leave town before we find out anything? Suppose they all go separate?
1: Let's not think about that. Let's just think about you getting back into a card game with them. That's when they'll talk. That's when the right one might make the wrong move.
3: Bad cards. That's all I've ever done since I come down here. It makes me feel like a waste.
2: Right now seems to be paying off for you. You got most of the money on the table. You and this California hombre.
3: Yeah, ain't it the truth? Well, this is going to be my last day in Juarez. This evening, I'm crossing the border into El Paso.
2: Well, maybe I'll go along with you. I'm getting kind of tired of this place. Boyne's hit easily, even, too. Let me have three cards, Marble. And let's not mix them up too much.
3: Three cards. How about you, California?
0: I'm standing pat, just like my neighbor.
2: See, Boyne and California stand pat, which means they could have a lot of stuff, or they could be bluffing. A lot of people try bluffing around here.
1: But you never bluff. Is that it, Harlick?
2: That's right, Cassidy. I never bluff. All right, California, what are you going to say?
0: Well, I'll bet 10.
2: Let's see now. California bets 10, Boyne stays with it, which means they ain't bluffing. Well, I think I'll stick around, too. I'll raise it 5. Your turn, Marple. What are you going to say about all this?
3: Well, I don't have much left. Win or lose, this is going to be my last hand, but I'd like to see what all you fellows are crowing about. So I'll call you.
2: Okay, let's see. California's got a full house, ladies high. Boyne has a full house, too, but not that rich. Well, that leaves it up to you, Marple.
3: Well, it's like this. My tens might not be as glamorous as your queen's, California, but I've got 4 of them.
0: I'll say that's good enough to take everything on the table.
3: Well, first decent hand I've had all evening. Come to Daddy.
2: That'll set you up for a few more rounds, Marple.
3: No, not me. I've been needing a stake like this to pay my bills and get out of this town. I've got to get back to selling medicine, and I'm going tonight while it's cool.
1: Not a bad pot, Marple. How much you got there?
3: Well, let's see. It's 10, 20, 40, 60, 80, 90, and 5. 95 round, shining silver dollars.
0: You did all right.
2: So, that's all for the game, huh? Well, let's push over to the bar for drinks.
4: You heard?
0: heard that, Hoppy. They're all leaving Juarez.
1: Yeah, I heard it.
0: And one of them's got that money.
1: We can be sure of that.
0: Which one? If they scatter, we ain't got a chance in the world of finding it.
1: We still got a chance. A good chance. Because this card game just showed which one of them is Clayton the bank teller.
0: You been? It's almost 2 in the morning.
1: I've been trailing a man.
0: Without your guns? Oh, you should have waited for me. I bought them back with my winnings. Here they are.
1: Good. Maybe I'd better strap them on right now. I might be needing them.
0: Who you been trailing?
1: You'll see for yourself in a minute. But we'll have to be quiet about it. Come on. Now what? Stand clear of the door. I'm going to crash it.
0: All right, but... It's locked. You ain't going to be able to get in.
1: I'll get in. Watch out.
4: Don't try anything, Marple.
1: Maybe I should say Clayton.
0: Hoppy, the money, it's on the table. Bank wrapping's still around it.
5: You'll never get away with this, Cassidy. I've got Hollick in it with me now, and Hollick has his men here. You'll never get out of town with this money.
1: Maybe not, Clayton, but we're going to make a try for it. Scoop up the money, California. Get it into that bag he has.
5: Why, there. You... Hey, what's going on?
4: It's Cassidy. He's taking the money.
1: Come on, California. Let's get moving.
0: Marple. I'd never figured it was him.
1: Wish there wasn't so much moonlight. The money safe?
0: Practically back in the bank. Wilbur, hold it. Hoppy.
1: What's the matter?
0: Bunch of men up ahead. Hollick and his gang. Can we go south?
1: No, they'd get us for sure that way. We'll have to run their gauntlet. Maybe we can get by before they saddle up.
0: Right with me, Hoppy.
1: Let's go.
0: Yippee! Get it going!

0: Now, back to Hopalong Cassidy.
1: Hoppy, I can't believe it. I can't believe you're back. Look at that clock. It's 20 minutes past opening time. I was just about ready to go outside and tell everybody the Cattleman's Bank had gone broke.
2: I guess I'm a little late, John. I'm sorry.
1: Late? Why, you're the greatest sight these eyes of mine have ever seen.
2: Here, John, you better get this in the safe.
1: Thanks.
2: It's all there but $300. I guess Clayton used that up gambling.
1: Too bad.
2: And then there's another $5 you'll have to send to the Guadalajara bar in Juarez for a door lock I had to shatter with a bullet.
1: I'll be very happy to, Cassidy. Well, Henson, open up the door. And you can tell everybody that this bank is doing business as usual. Hoppy, you've saved the future of this town. Come into my office. You're going to have to tell me all about it.
3: Yeah, but first he's got to tell me something, Mr. Newcomb. Something he's been holding out on me all the way back here.
2: I don't see why I need to tell you anything, California. You were there with me the whole time.
3: Now, Hoppy, enough's enough. If you don't tell me how you knew that Marple fellow was really Clayton, I'll start drinking sarsaparilla.
2: You were there at that card game. You saw everything that went on just as well as I did.
3: Hoppy,
2: all right. Guess I'll have to tell you. It was those coins. All the silver dollars that Marple raked in with that big party won.
3: Yeah, I remember the silver dollars. There was 95 of them. I even watched Marple stack them. But they...
2: All right. There it was.
3: There what was?
2: Marple was no professional gambler, remember? He claimed to be a medicine salesman. But he stacked those coins quick and true without even taking time to count them. He was able to do that because he was used to stacking coins. As a bank teller has to be.
3: Well, I'll be doggone. maybe I ought to start drinking sarsaparilla. Maybe that's the stuff that makes you so gold darn smart.
0: Well, Hoppy in California, bring an end to the wastrels of Juarez. And all because of Hoppy's alert observation and some silver dollars. On their next venture, they go on one of the toughest and roughest drives of their career. It's called Gambler's Luck. Try to be with us. Hopalong Cassidy, starring William Boyd, is transcribed and produced in the West by Walter White, Jr. Wastrels of Juarez was written by Buckley Angel, with original music under the personal direction of Albert Glasser. All stories are based upon the characters created by Clarence E. Mulford. This is a Commodore production.

0: everybody. How are you all tonight? This is Alan Freed, the old king of the Moondoggers, and it's time again for another of your favorite rock and roll sessions, Blues and Rhythm Records, for all the gang in the Moondog Kingdom.
1: Hey, I'd like to welcome you back once again to Mike Bollea Remembers the Music of Alan Freed. We got something special for you this time around. I'm going to be playing some of my favorite songs that I've been doing on this show over the years. There's some of my favorites. I hope there's some of yours also. So let's go back and check them out. Kicking it off this time around with Alan Freed and his rock and roll band. It's called Right Now, Right Now.

one by the Crows. That's called G. It's Mike Blair remembers the music of Alan Freed. Now let's you and me go back to 1953 with Sonny Till and the Orioles.

Yeah, that's Sonny Till and the Orioles and Crying in the Chapel. It's Mike Vallejo remembers the music of Alan Freed. Now, thank you for remembering also. Let's stay in that year 1953 one more time with this one by Ray Charles.

favorites this time around with Mike Blair remembers the music of Alan Freed. Those were the Four Jacks and the last of the Good Rockin' Men. Now, how about this one by the Four Deuces?

the show and you want to send me some love, let me know about it. Yeah, you can email me at discjockeymike@verizon.net. That's discjockeymike@verizon.net. Oh, it's always a pleasure to hear from you. And together, we're keeping this music alive forever.

Yeah, there's some hot sacks right there. That's Gil Burnell. It's called The Whip. Now from 1956. Let's check this one out by The Heartbeats.

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friends. Earth Angel, will you be mine? Yeah. Hey, if you're having a good time this week, I'm getting to play some of my favorites for you. If you're enjoying them, why don't you let me know about it? 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There's some of my favorites. And here comes another one now with Chuck Hagan.

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Ain't it a shame? No, it's a good thing. That's Fats Domino, and he's playing the piano on this one from 1952. Let's go back with Lloyd.

it's a pleasure sharing all this great music with you. And if you're having a good time and you want to let me know about it, you can email me at discjockeymike@verizon.net. That's discjockeymike@verizon.net. I'd love to hear from you. All right, let's go back in time and do Rocket 80.